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1: Queen and David Bowie to kick things off for us in minutes. 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

0: Mississippi's classic hits, Big 99.3. Feeling burnt out at work? Yeah, it happens to the best of us, all right? But now experts are saying that a lot of people are experiencing the opposite problem. It's called rust out. Yeah, the term describes what happens when employees feel underused, unchallenged, and disconnected from their jobs for long periods of time. Now, rust out can show up like chronic boredom, lack of motivations, going through the motions. So if you don't want to feel rusted out, seek new projects, learn new skills.
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Murphy, Sam, and Jody make you a part of their family tomorrow morning with three things to know. 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

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Next time you try to look up some information, try not to say this term. They say it's aging for us. Let's chat next.

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1: So here's another thing that's making us feel old. Apparently, when we say the term Google it, yeah, that's not a thing anymore. Gen Z and Gen Alpha are more likely to say search it up instead. 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

0: 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So a new study found that older adults who listen to music most days actually had an almost 40% lower likelihood of developing dementia than people who listened less often, right? 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

0: Big 99.3. Feeling burnt out at work? Yeah, it happens to the best of us, all right? But now experts are saying that a lot of people are experiencing the opposite problem. It's called rust out. Yeah, the term describes what happens when employees feel underused, unchallenged, and disconnected from their jobs for long periods of time. Now, rust out can show up like chronic boredom, lack of motivations, going through the motions. So if you don't want to feel rusted out, seek new projects, learn new skills.
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0: North Mississippi's greatest hits, Big 99.3. 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And now, as adults, we're thinking, yes, this is wonderful. All right, an early bedtime, wearing a helmet, planning ahead, being responsible and stable and not worrying about looking cool. Is it embarrassing? It probably was as a teen, but now, well, I mean, a lot of us are happy being boring. Where do you stand? 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
1: So the 777 rule is the latest relationship trend making the rounds. 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They say the goal is to avoid letting work, kids, schedules, even those everyday routines push your relationship to the back burner, right? 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So the 777 rule. 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
1: Hey, it's Michelle Fay. 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
2: Hi, it's Christina. 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Has that ever happened to you? 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
1: Hi, Sherry. You've been scammed online. What happened? Tell me about it.
2: This is so weird. I called the hotel to make a reservation. I got the pricing. I said, I'm going to call you back after I talk to my husband. I hang up. I get a call back from the hotel. The person says, you just called and you want to make a reservation. We're going to honor that price, blah, blah, blah. It wasn't the hotel.
0: Oh, geez.
2: It was like a third party or something. It was, but they called right back. I don't know how they know that I just made the call.
0: It's so weird, right? I don't like it. Technology.
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1: 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Take advantage of this. This is going to be an awesome opportunity coming up later this morning at 9 a.m. And then we'll do it again at 1 and 5.
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1: Hi, it's Christina. So when you travel, would you rather spend hours on the road or head to the airport? A new survey found that the average American would last 9.5 hours before they'd rather fly than drive. Now, for me, I'm really nervous because I'm going to my brother's wedding. It's not until the spring, but I'm already trying to mentally prepare for a 13-hour drive. Oh,

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1: Hi, it's Christina. I always feel like every time I either open up like my Facebook feed or even, you know, turn on the news, I see somebody getting scammed out there. Have you ever fell for the trap? Maybe not, you know, sending over your entire life savings to somebody that you've been messaging online. Maybe not that. But another scam, that's okay. If you want to stay anonymous, that's fine too. Let me know.

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1: 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A scam that was online. What was it, Kevin?
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2: Clearly I didn't. It was a scam that was going on in the country that I fell for. It's ridiculous.
1: Oh, man. That's okay. Listen, it could have been worse, right? It's all right. It's fine. Onwards and upwards.
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1: Hi, it's Christina. Well, LinkedIn is all about your career, right? 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And they have a very strict anti-flirting policy. But this hasn't stopped people from breaking the rules and making LinkedIn a matchmaking site. Ooh.

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1: We've added some artists to the lineup, and I'm so excited about it for our iHeartRadio Music Festival. You've heard about it, right? Big shout out to Sierra, who's joining the Saturday night lineup, along with Benson Boone, Lainey Wilson, Snoop Dogg, and the Smashing Pumpkins closing out the show. That's on Saturday night. Friday night sold out, but hey, you're getting tickets to both nights. Two nights, one stage, as it is, presented by Capital One. 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
1: All right, what was the biggest scam that ever happened to you? Now, you want to stay anonymous. Tell me about it.
2: What internet scam did I fall for?
1: Mm-hmm.
2: Oh, my God. I fell for the AI one where you sing a song and it's like your head in someone else's body. And I basically got my credit card information stolen.
0: Oh, my gosh.
2: Like, I was like, oh, okay, yeah, I'm going to do this. This is so cool. And basically got charged.
1: Oh, my gosh.
2: They took my credit card information.
1: Yeah, you think you're having fun until, well, all hell breaks loose.
3: Free. 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
1: Does the show SCTV ring any bells? It ran from 76 to 84. It launched the careers of some iconic comedians, from John Candy to Eugene Levy, Catherine O'Hara, and Martin Short. Well, now the show is coming to Netflix. Actually, Martin

Big 99.3. Not sure if you heard, but National Treasure 3 is in the works. Yep, they revealed that a third installment of the popular Nicolas Cage franchise is coming up with a script that Disney has approved. And appearing live on the National Treasure Hunt podcast in Philadelphia, he says, it's happening. So, you know, that's great.

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Rob Lowe, he is working hard out here in these streets trying to get something together for a reboot of St. Elmo's Fire, or at least, you know, a sequel at this point. Even hire some of the original actors, but better do it quick. Just saying.

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1: Okay, so I am absolutely going to remind you about the very special lunar event that's happening tomorrow. NASA is turning it into a science experiment. So it's the next full moon. We're going to have a partial lunar eclipse that'll make the moon look red. But it's sort of just an illusion. It's called the Sturgeon Moon, and it'll reach its peak. Maybe you can try to see it now, but peak is tomorrow.

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1: Hi, it's Christina. Every time I turn on the news, there's somebody getting scammed out there. And it's like, don't fall for the trap. I honestly don't trust anyone. What do you think is the biggest scam out there right now?
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Tupelo's classic hits, Big 99.3. Well, Dancing with the Stars is coming up, and we're seeing actress Julia Stiles and Tatiana Lee are reportedly set to join the cast. And that's going to be exciting to see. We're going to find out the entire lineup September

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1: You're welcome.
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1: Nope.
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1: Hey, another winner right there. And we want to make sure that you're the next one. Coming up this morning, 9 a.m.
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1: So there's been more and more reporting of UFOs, which is making people believe in aliens, according to a new survey. Yeah, there's been overall 37% of people say they're more inclined to believe in aliens after news coverages of UFOs. I woke up.

school. 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

0: Big 99.3. So let's talk about the biggest scams that you have dealt with. Things that you're just like, I can't believe I fell for what, Kimberly?
1: Oh, man. I thought I was talking to this celebrity, and it's been months, and I never talked to him. I actually just text message on different apps such as WhatsApp and them type. And I thought that he was going to send me a car, and we were supposed to go on a trip. And I done sent him $200, and nothing has happened. He's just making these promises. So I have to say that's my embarrassing.
0: Yeah.
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1: Hi there. Good morning. It is Christina. And wow, we love our educators so much. That's why we're doing iHeartRadio's Thank a Teacher. 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

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Yes, they're receiving their Hollywood Walk of Fame star, so it just like makes all sides of sense. Next chance to win, 9 a.m.

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2: We shared the burger that I ate the other night. I rarely order a cheeseburger, but I ordered one, and it showed up like a work of art. It's a gorgeous picture, and it came with a sliced, grilled pickle on the side. And on top of this burger were grilled pickles with, like, seasoning, too. Not just grilled.
0: You know, even before I didn't try it, but looking at that, that's a presentation. That's that is the art of plating right there.
2: Yeah. It elevates any sandwich to put something on it that's unexpected. Something that's unexpected on a sandwich will just make you think, oh, it's the greatest one I've ever had.
3: Yeah,
2: it's true for burgers as well. So Danny said, anytime we go to a restaurant, we had asked on social media, anytime we go to a restaurant, I have a burger with a fried egg on it, and I always have to get it. Diane said, grilled bell pepper strips.
3: Oh.
2: That sounds good.
0: Yeah, that does sound good.
2: Some other suggestions we had heard were like pepper jelly on a burger, which I would do in a heartbeat. You had suggested pimento cheese,
3: yeah,
2: Sam.
3: Yeah, pimento cheese.
2: I can't remember. Do you do anything unusual in your burgers, Murphy?
0: No, not really.
2: I know.
0: I'm sort of a burger purist. I know. The meat and just simple.
2: I like hot stuff on a burger. I like jalapenos and stuff like that. Mm-hmm. Patty said, I've had grilled pineapple on a turkey sandwich, and I think I'd like to try it on a burger.
3: I had it on a burger one time.
2: You did?
3: It was good.
2: I'm surprised you ate that,
3: but
2: Sam.
3: Every now and then, when you see those things on the menu, it's like, oh, yeah,
2: it might be
3: let
2: good.
3: Me try it.
2: You can always pull it right off of there if it doesn't work for you, couldn't you? Steven just says lots and lots of ketchup. Lisa says chips. She likes chips on her burger. I've never done that. It's good on a sandwich.
3: Yeah, I've done it on sandwiches, never on a burger.
2: Any kind of chip. Murphy at home is you're at the mercy of me with whatever I make. Because I'll make a sandwich for him and I'll throw something unusual on it. And you're like, man, what's this? And it's like, it's just Italian dressing. I'll say stuff like that. And he's like, oh, it's great. Judith.
0: Yeah, it's true. You are good at the surprise.
2: Peanut butter and bacon. Mm. Both peanut butter and bacon.
0: And I've heard, there are plenty of burger joints that now actually sell them that way.
2: Yeah.
0: And it's different. It's one of those where, it's good, but you
2: heavy.
0: Can't do that every time.
2: It's heavy.
0: Time.
2: Yeah. And Marie, a burger at a place that I had fried jalapenos. Not soggy, but crunchy.
0: You know what? That's a good twist on things if you like jalapenos. Sure.
2: Keep it coming. With-

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1: Top mistakes that dads-to-be make in the delivery room. This is from a labor and delivery nurse who has done thousands of births and been there thousands of times. And by the way, I want to just say up front, I do want to hear from you guys about how you felt about being in that room, because it's very different than the mom's perspective. But she does say that most dads are fine, caring and attentive.
0: I'm sure most are.
1: There's only some that are like the red flag dads.
0: But if you're the first time dad, you don't know. You're already nervous anyway about what do I do?
1: Yeah. Is that what you felt like? You felt nervous? Like, what do I do?
0: Oh, yeah. I mean, I think that the mistakes that I learned, the things not to do, to be honest with you, was because my sister was the first in the family to actually have kids.
1: Yeah.
0: And so, you know, I made those mistakes with her.
2: Oh.
0: Just like
1: you were joking
0: looking at the monitor, and I was joking about things. It's like, whatever.
1: Yeah, you were.
0: She's in pain, and I'm sitting there pointing at the monitor going, oh, here comes another big one. Can't do that.
1: Yeah, you sure did. Yeah. Bless her.
0: I know.
1: Bless her.
0: Yep. So, okay. Anyway, yep.
1: Sam,
2: well,
1: were you in the delivery room for some of the kids?
2: Yeah, for some of them.
1: Yeah.
2: I was nervous about it.
1: Mm-hmm. I can see that. I believe it.
2: I don't think I asked any dumb questions.
1: Good. Were you attentive and caring?
2: I think so, yeah.
1: Okay.
2: I mean, for number two, you know, we brought along a jam box and we had some CDs that we had chosen just for this. No, yeah, I mean, so that, relaxing
1: of course,
2: CDs,
1: nice.
2: You know, rock and roll, and I was in charge of that.
1: That's sweet. Okay, yeah. So you were like the DJ.
2: Yeah.
1: Okay, so.
2: Hey, not coming up next.
1: That was a while ago, obviously, with the CDs.
2: Yes.
1: So the red flag dads, the worst thing she has seen, please don't do this. If you're a dad-to-be, don't do these things. Being very concerned with being entertained, like, can we watch TV? Can I hook up my Xbox? She's seen that.
0: Oh, really?
1: Don't do that.
0: Well, yeah, I would think that would be no duh.
1: Being on your device the whole time in a meeting, you know, if you're going to be working or in a meeting, you should leave the room. Because there was a time when dads weren't allowed in delivery rooms.
0: Yeah. Yeah, I thought it was kind of a blessing and gift actually to be able to be there for both of ours, Jody.
1: Correct. The other two big no-nos that she has seen, and it's a low percentage, but the other one's like showing up absolutely having had some alcohol.
2: Oh,
1: you're nervous.
2: Really?
1: And you're,
2: really?
1: Yeah, and she's also seen them flirting with the nurses and being inappropriate. Do not be that guy.
0: What?
1: Oh, you would lose me in that moment.
0: Yeah.
1: Like, not be that guy.
0: It's going to be more difficulty coming after the birth. If you
1: better believe it. And on top of her postpartum, you better believe it.
0: Yeah.
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1: Morning pick-me-up time. This is a back-to-school one about a high school in Tulsa. You may have heard about this. It's been trending since back-to-school happened for them.
0: Okay.
1: At Bishop Kelly High School. It's a small, you know, private Catholic school, and they've had this tradition for years, forever, that on the first day when freshmen show up and get dropped off by their parents, that the seniors used to play pranks on them. You know, getting out of the car and walking into the school was a thing that you were nervous about as a freshman because you knew you were going to be pranked in somehow, some sort of initiation. Well, in 2001, the class of 2001 decided, 26 years ago, decided, let's just be kind. Let's do something good, but kind, and welcome them to the school. And so what they did was something called Kiss the Mom. If you are a freshman and you are being driven in carpool onto that campus, you cannot get out of the car. All the hundreds of seniors gather around the car, and they won't let you out until you kiss your mom on the cheek to say thank you for all of this. I'm in high school now. You have to kiss your guardian or someone who brought you.
2: We hold the car. We hold the car door.
3: Yeah.
2: Preventing it from opening. It's like initiation. Seniors. Like we all did it.
4: How embarrassing was that?
5: Very.
6: Your heart starts thumping out of your chest.
7: I'm not a very huggy person.
1: Those were some of the freshmen who, you know, did it and got out. And of course, who do you think loves it the most? Here's the one of the administrators talking about
2: it. And you know who
1: it.
2: The happiest people are in this whole thing? The mothers. This is a big moment for them, especially if it's their first child or their last child.
8: So emotional. I was crying yesterday and all morning, and she asked me not to cry during the drop-offs.
0: Oh.
8: I think I did okay.
9: The moment you drive off after dropping them to school is when it hits you.
10: He gave me that kiss, and I saw him leave, and that meant I have to let go.
1: Wow. And the thing about it is, there's a lot of kids who would just go, thanks, Mom, and who would normally not necessarily give that love, who do it because it's part of the process. They have to do it, you know? And so, and you heard one of the kids say, I'm not really this person, but you do it and it means a lot. So they really do. This was just from the other day when they surrounded the cars. 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
1: It's Keep the Wow Wednesday. Keep your wows coming, little or big, whatever you are personally celebrating. We will clap for you. 877-310-4MSJ.
0: Sam, you went on a solo trip this past weekend. And one thing that you mentioned yesterday was that you feel discombobulated in a hotel room. That your stuff
2: every trip I wind up misplacing stuff in the room. Now, right. I know it's in the room, so there's not that complete loss.
1: So but common.
2: It's not where I put it at home, so it could be anywhere.
1: Of course.
0: You know, it's so both of you already know that my uptightness with air travel is something that I'm very diligent about time on that.
2: Yeah.
0: I'm the same way in a hotel room, especially when I'm traveling by myself. Because all of my stuff is ready to, if I had to leave the room immediately, it's ready to go.
2: Like all in one spot?
0: Yep.
2: Oh.
0: And the other thing, and I know you don't like packing cubes, but the packing cubes eliminate that. Seriously.
1: They do.
0: You know why? Because all your stuff is in one place. Mm-hmm. It's designated and it goes with you. And so that the combination of that and the fact that I set up everything that I need to when I, you know, get in the room with places, but everything is compartmentalized.
2: Yeah.
0: My overnight bag is where everything stays. I do not unload it onto the counter. You know, I work out of the bag. My packing cubes, same thing. You know, it's so everything stays in one space, and I can, instead of me looking for 15 things when I'm about to leave the room, I only have a handful.
1: I think you have to travel like by yourself for business over time to realize, because the first time when you're younger and you first start doing that traveling alone and you get to the hotel room, you're like, and just like, whatever, I'll use that tomorrow. And you don't think about it. And then you're completely discombobulated. But the more you do it, you realize, and packing cubes come in handy for real. You know what I put in my packing cubes now?
0: Wow.
1: And I keep them in a packing cube in the room. Anything and all things electronic.
0: Oh,
1: cords,
0: yeah. Me too.
1: Chargers,
0: I've got one bag for that. Yep,
1: all of
0: exactly.
1: That. Because otherwise, I will spend 10 minutes looking. Where's my charger?
2: Mm-hmm. You know, maybe I need to buy one packing cube.
1: A couple.
2: Just for the electric. No, I have no problem with the clothes, shoes, all that stuff. What I'm talking about is, where's
1: whatever
2: my
1: you miss.
2: Where did I put my wallet? Where did I put the keys? Where are my glasses?
1: What else? Whatever you're naturally losing
2: spot.
1: In a hotel room, you should condense to one little packing cube.
0: Or area,
2: Okay, maybe one.
1: Okay.
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1: This trend of families in homes creating a room that's considered the analog room.
0: Yeah, re-explain that, because you did that in Three Things to Know.
1: Love it. The idea of having a room that has no electronics in it, no screens. It's only meant to be, you know, like a reading area or a listening to music area. And they do mean, like, bring out the turntable if you want to keep it real analog. Books, you know, soft lighting, a place to go be alone or a place to go talk. Like, sit with your family, and it's like an older room. You know, it does not have the modern day stuff.
0: Right.
1: And when talking about that, you know, you were like, oh, wow, that sounds nice.
2: It does.
1: And I realized in that moment, Murphy, that's why I love our family room. Now, I know we have a huge screen TV in there. That's the only thing, though. The rest of that room even feels older because it's got like dark wood. So it's
0: She does not want to repaint that room. I want it to match the rest of the house with the white trim and the white walls. And, you know, she's fine with it being a little older school. And you're right. It's got a charm to it.
1: There's something about that room, and I've never been able to put my finger on it, is with all those dark wood shelves and stuff. It's because it reminds me of, it's so different than everything else. I feel like I'm getting away when I get in there, maybe going back in time a little bit, because I'm not always watching TV in there. Sometimes I'm just listening to music or painting or petting the dog or reading.
0: Yeah.
1: It's where I have my weekend coffee in there. Mm. And so it's kind of like we have an analog room.
0: I agree with you.
1: We could take this big screen out of there. But
0: I think that the living room is actually closer to the room because there is no, by design, there's no screen. And I don't think we've ever had anybody ask us about that.
1: No,
0: but
1: it's
0: there's
1: a
0: not,
1: sitting.
0: You know, I mean, most people will now have a screen in the kitchen or a screen. Yeah. There's no, that area is screen free.
1: Yeah. You know, it's about the decor and how comfortable that main living room is. But our family room is different. Mm-hmm. There's something about it, though. We could literally get rid of that screen in there and it would be a legit analog room.
0: Yeah.
1: Except
0: football
1: season's coming.
0: It's an older house, too, so that's part of it. I mean, the reason it feels analog is because that part of the house was built in the
1: 70s. I know. So, yeah. You have paneling up in there and we would be OG.
2: Murphy, what do you think about getting rid of the TV and the...
0: You got to keep one screen,
1: either.
0: Yeah.
1: Okay. Coming up at 6:50, three things to know to start your day. And next, Sam is the food dude.
2: Yeah, I'm going to let you know what Reese's is doing to make your Halloween candy shopping and handing out the candy easier this year.
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1: Sam's always up on the new eats. He's the food dude.
2: Reese's has this great idea that we're going to be able to purchase this year for Halloween.
0: Okay.
2: It is a giant plastic pumpkin that has your candy already in it. And the candy that's in it is all Reese's peanut butter cups.
1: That's
0: because
1: funny.
0: Is there any other candy?
2: No, there is not. Mm-hmm. Not for Easter, not for Halloween.
3: Wait, that's my favorite thing about a Halloween candy bucket is looking in it and your eyes scanning. And you, if you're trick-or-treating and you're a kid and they say pick one, that's an important question you are asked and you start looking.
2: Well, if you say pick one and they're all Reese's,
3: you know what?
2: Everybody
3: else,
2: will love
3: it. I know you're going to want to go to the house with just the Reese's bucket, but you buy the Reese's bucket and give it as a gift to somebody in October.
2: That's a win. Now, there's 110 pieces of candy in here, all snack sizes.
0: Oh, wow.
2: And they've mixed them up. It's the peanut butter cups, the ghosts, the Reese's pieces, and also peanut butter pumpkins.
0: That's actually genius.
3: I know.
2: I have no clue what the price is, but, you know.
3: Priceless.
2: I don't know if a mortgage is involved or not.
0: Could be.
2: If you love the taste of Little Debbie's pumpkin spice rolls, but you're thinking, I sure wish I could get protein in there. Well, you're in luck because Ryse, R-Y-S-E, they're a nutritional supplement brand. They partnered with Little Debbie to bring us pumpkin spice roll protein shakes.
3: So you're drinking it.
0: Yeah,
2: 30 grams of protein.
0: Okay.
2: And it's supposed to taste just like a little spice roll.
3: Are they testing it at pumpkin season? Because it seems like she has 100 products you could add protein to.
2: Little Debbie. Yeah.
0: Well, but you're not adding them to the cakes. You're adding them to this
3: drink. Oh, you're right.
0: Apparently.
3: Thank you. Yeah. That would be strange.
2: And if you're going to be on the road anytime soon and you want to swing in and see the Beaver at Bucky's, we have pumpkin spice hot chocolate.
3: Okay.
2: You know, in the packet, in the mix.
0: You
2: can make your own. And they also have a ghoulish green hot chocolate. It changes color.
0: Oh, that's cool.
3: Always something new at the Beaver there.
2: Yeah. And Aldi, they want your help in choosing their next coffee creamer, the flavor.
3: Oh,
0: okay.
2: They got 8 of them to choose from, blackberry, cobbler, caramelized, banana, honey, vanilla, yada, yada. Anyway, you can go onto their website. You have until tomorrow. That's when everything wraps up. 10 o'clock Eastern tomorrow morning. To vote on which one you think they should put in the stores.
0: Do they have their own brand or is it Burissimo that's there?
2: Yeah, Burissimo.
0: Yeah,
3: that's their brand.
0: So I've got the cinnamon roll version of that, which is unbelievable.
3: Thank you, Food Dude. Coming up next, your Hollywood Outsider.
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3: There's a movie opening this week in theaters, Coyote versus Acme, that has been a long time coming because it was supposed to be here in 2023, and then the studio shelved it because of a tax write-off.
0: Yeah, they wanted to scrap it and take the tax break, apparently.
3: This film follows Wile E. Coyote as he sues Acme over its faulty products.
4: Have you been horribly injured by a product made by the Acme Corporation?
5: It's not your fault. There's probably someone to blame.
3: I'm going to tell you something.
6: Why has this taken so long to have the coyote sue?
3: To describe it for you, it's live action meets that. Is it Looney Tunes, the cartoon?
6: Yeah.
3: So like Wile E. Coyote's in it, but he's with like John Cena is in it and Will Forte. They're in it.
0: Yeah. And weren't some of those actors the ones that lobbied to bring it back? I mean, I can say in 2023, you're still coming out of COVID,
3: yes,
0: and the theater business wasn't so hot.
6: Yeah.
0: I can see why they were worried about it, but today would be prime.
3: Of course they were, but also fans, people who wanted to see this. And go watch the trailer because, I mean, to me, I'm thinking I'm not interested in this, and then I go watch it, and that meep is perfect.
6: Yeah.
3: And then there's like Tweety is in it, and Foghorn Leghorn is in it, and even at the end.
7: So, what is up, Doc?
3: It's in theaters this weekend.
0: Coming up next, it's Keep the Wow Wednesday.
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1: Keep the Wow Wednesday. This is when we ask you to share your recent personal wows, and they can be big life goals or they can be little things that you are working on. I mean, sometimes it's like, can I please get my contacts in on the first try?
0: For you,
1: that's
0: that is.
1: Mine.
0: That's a Jody one, yeah, for sure.
1: Anyway, so Keep the Wow Wednesday. This came in to murphysamandjody.com. It's from Martha. I have to tell you, I had another wow this week. I'm the person who contacted you guys a week or so ago on Wow Wednesday about writing a series of children's books.
0: Oh, yeah.
1: One of them being Andy the Ant Who Said I Can't.
0: Yes.
1: I must have gotten to work before I heard you talk about that on air that day. Because after a review on Amazon, I found out that they had purchased a book after hearing about it on your show.
2: Oh.
1: I was able to find the segment on your YouTube channel. Thank you, thank you, thank you from the bottom of my heart. I appreciate you sharing my wow. And this week I have published 3 more to the series.
0: All right.
1: I'm also writing a memoir about being adopted from Germany and then going back and meeting my birth mother when I was in my 20s.
0: Mm.
1: Martha, you're a writer. Keep doing it.
0: That is sweet. I've always kind of had this fantasy of being the writer type because you picture, you know, them sitting in their own little isolated room, whatever comforts and creative environment and all that, and it being peaceful. And I'm sure that's not what it is at all.
1: You know, I believe that writing is so much harder than we know. And,
0: right.
1: And there are probably people who are almost tortured by the ideas that they have in their head. But having an idea is not the same as getting it on paper and getting it to make sense to like an editor or even just any audience.
0: Mm-hmm.
1: You know, everything is harder than we think.
0: Yeah.
2: What would you write about, Murphy?
0: Oh, I don't know what I would write about. That's a really good question.
2: You had a plan or
0: no? I just pictured the act of it.
2: Oh.
0: I like office supplies and school supplies.
1: You could write a management motivational
0: series. Yeah, I guess I could.
1: You could if you let me do the foreword. That would be great. Anyway, Martha, thank you for sharing your wow. One of the books is Andy the Ant Who Said I Can't. The other one is Lucy the Ladybug Who Had No Spots and Sammy the Snail Who Was Too Slow. We love you, Martha. Thank you so much. Share your wows with us, little or big. 877-310-4MSJ.
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1: Three things to know today.
2: Number one, the world has lost somebody we were not prepared to lose. And then again, we may never really lose her because you kind of feel like Dolly Parton will always be with us. She passed away yesterday at the age of 80. It was announced yesterday. And then we had heard that it was after a brief battle with cancer. Mm. I kind of thought we maybe would never know.
3: Yeah.
2: But I guess yesterday, she had been at the cancer center in Nashville, the Vanderbilt Ingram.
3: Just for a few days.
2: For 4 days.
3: Yeah.
2: And it was, 4 days ago that she told the world that she felt like she still had a lot to do.
3: Mm-hmm.
2: Number two, the president has ordered all U.S. flags to be flown at half staff for a week. The Empire State Building last night paid tribute with the entire building lit up in pink in Dolly's honor.
3: Pink sparkles.
2: Right. And we do know that she will be buried next to her husband Carl, of 59 years. She will be in a comfortable cotton dress, but in her signature high heels. It's another thing she requested.
3: To be a private family ceremony, right?
2: Right, in Nashville. That's what we're hearing. And number three, the Grand Ole Opry announced last night they're dedicating the entire Saturday night show to her, and rightly so. I think we're going to see more and more of that as we all kind of grieve her together. And then Dolly, a true original musical, that will proceed, by the way, in December. It opens in New York.
3: Yeah.
2: And then it really opens for real, I guess.
3: In January.
2: On January 19th, which would have been her 81st birthday.
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1: I would like to share a secret with everybody.
2: Okay, Sam.
0: Well, then it won't be a secret anymore, Sam.
1: Well, because it's something I can share now. This goes back to my solo Sam weekend this past weekend, the barbecue and concert.

0: I'm going to eat at this restaurant. Let me check out the menu online so I know what I'm doing. It's just a whole bunch of stuff that a normal person would think is unnecessary.
1: Okay.
2: You're saying that this kind of stuff that is normal in our lives, especially with travel, causes you a lot of anxiety.
1: Well, it's what it sounds like, control anxiety, basically.
0: Yes, control anxiety. And so this trip was a little bit of me working on just let it go.
2: Go with the flow.
1: Well, that's good.
0: Go with the flow. When I went to Lockhart to do the barbecue eating, you know, there was that line. I might have not sat in that line before, but I decided to sit, talk to people, chill.
2: Yeah.
0: There was a farmer's market in the city. I walked around a little while at the farmer's market. Cool. I didn't have every second of this trip planned out.
1: Very smart.
2: That's unusual for you.
0: Yeah, because I do too much research, too much worrying, too much, you know, boom to boom to boom to boom.
2: This is so beautiful that you know you need to work on this, that it's internal, because no one else would ever know that. Mm-hmm. Now, we work really close with you, and we've worked with you for so long. I do know that you are a stickler for things going the way they're supposed to go.
0: Yeah.
2: And it's like, sometimes to me, it's like, well, we don't finish at 10:30. Yeah. We finish at 11. What difference? What's the big diff?
0: That is a whole nother problem I have, too. When things interrupt my schedule, my planned in my head schedule.
2: I can tell it tenses you.
0: Yeah.
1: Well, you know, they say, and it's difficult to do, I think it's even more difficult today, to leave 50% of your day open for emergencies, because that's what's going to happen.
0: Yeah.
1: And
2: truly.
1: But it's more difficult now than it's ever been before. But this is a really good step in the right direction.
0: Yeah.
1: If you take a breath and realize the world is not on your schedule, unfortunately, then, you know, life gets easier.
0: Yeah.
2: Do you feel, though, that you got something out of it?
0: I felt like I accomplished. I didn't accomplish everything I wanted to, but I accomplished concerts. I usually leave before the last song to beat the traffic. I stayed the whole time this time.
1: All right.
0: Yay, Sam.
1: Yeah.
0: All right. So what's next? I got to know.
2: I don't know.
1: Actually, in truth, it's the morning pick-me-up.
2: That's next.
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1: Morning pick-me-up time. This is a back-to-school one about a high school in Tulsa. You may have heard about this. It's been trending since back-to-school happened for them at Bishop Kelly High School. It's a small, you know, private Catholic school, and they've had this tradition for years, forever, that on the first day when freshmen show up and get dropped off by their parents, that the seniors used to play pranks on them. You know, getting out of the car and walking into the school was a thing that you were nervous about as a freshman because you knew you were going to be pranked in somehow, some sort of initiation. Well, in 2001, the class of 2001 decided, 26 years ago, decided, let's just be kind. Let's do something good, but kind, and welcome them to the school. And so what they did was something called Kiss the Mom. If you are a freshman and you are being driven in carpool onto that campus, you cannot get out of the car. All the hundreds of seniors gather around the car, and they won't let you out until you kiss your mom on the cheek to say thank you for all of this. I'm in high school now. You have to kiss your guardian or someone who brought you.
2: We hold the car. We hold the car door.
3: Yeah.
2: Preventing it from opening. It's like initiation. Seniors. Like we all did it.
4: How embarrassing was that?
5: Very.
6: Your heart starts thumping out of your chest.
7: I'm not a very huggy person.
1: Those were some of the freshmen who, you know, did it and got out. And of course, who do you think loves it the most? Here's the one of the administrators talking about
2: it. And you know who
1: it.
2: The happiest people are in this whole thing? The mothers. This is a big moment for them, especially if it's their first child or their last child.
8: So emotional. I was crying yesterday and all morning, and she asked me not to cry during the drop-off.
9: Oh.
8: I think I did okay.
10: The moment you drive off after dropping them to school is when it hits you.
11: He gave me that kiss, and I saw him leave, and that meant I have to let go.
1: Wow. And the thing about it is, there's a lot of kids who would just go, thanks, Mom, and who would normally not necessarily give that love, who do it because it's part of the process. They have to do it, you know? And so, and you heard one of the kids say, I'm not really this person, but you do it, and it means a lot. So they really do. This was just from the other day when they surrounded the cars. And that's after the kiss.
0: Oh, that's really sweet. Your morning pick-me-up. And coming up next, Jody has your Hollywood Outsider.
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2: Of course, we all know we've lost a unicorn with the loss of Dolly Parton yesterday at the age of 80.
3: You come on.
2: And so a lot of people who actually worked with her have shared, and you're seeing all of that on social media, but there was one thing that was posted yesterday on social that I had to stop and screenshot and take a minute, and that was something posted by Eminem. It's a letter on Dolly letterhead. You know the Dolly signature. Well, she had her own letterhead, and it was a letter written to him in 2022 when they were both inducted into the Rock and Roll Hall of Fame that same year. And it says, Marshall, and in parentheses, Eminem. Congratulations on your induction into the Rock and Roll Hall of Fame. Your performance was amazing, and everybody said so. Even though I don't know a lot about rap music, I've come to know that you are the very best at it. Aside from that, I hope what I have to say will not seem weird or strange to you, but I have always felt some unexplained connection to you, like I know you somehow. I had hoped to meet you at the show, but you know how nuts those things are. Personally, I hate them, and I missed my chance, but maybe someday we'll meet. In the meantime, keep doing what you're doing, because you do it so well, and no matter how complex your world may be, just know you are very special and touch people in ways you don't even know. With love and respect, Dolly Parton. That was on Dolly letterhead to Eminem in 2022.
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2: We shared the burger that I ate the other night. I rarely order a cheeseburger, but I ordered one, and it showed up like a work of art. It's a gorgeous picture, and it came with a sliced, grilled pickle on the side. And on top of this burger were grilled pickles with like seasoning too, not just grilled.
0: You know, even before I didn't try it, but looking at that, that's a presentation. That's really the art of plating right there.
2: Yeah. It elevates any sandwich to put something on it that's unexpected. Something that's unexpected on a sandwich will just make you think, oh, it's the greatest one I've ever had.
3: Yeah,
2: and it's true for burgers as well. So Danny said, anytime we go to a restaurant, we had asked on social media, anytime we go to a restaurant, I have a burger with a fried egg on it, and I always have to get it. Mm. Diane said, grilled bell pepper strips.
3: Oh.
2: That sounds good.
0: Yeah, that does sound good.
2: Some other suggestions we had heard were like pepper jelly on a burger, which I would do in a heartbeat. You had suggested pimento cheese,
3: yeah,
2: Sam.
3: Yeah, pimento cheese.
2: I can't remember. Do you do anything unusual in your burgers, Murphy?
0: No, not really.
2: I know.
0: I mean, I'm sort of a burger purist. I'm about the meat and just simple.
2: I like hot stuff on a burger. I like jalapenos and stuff like that. Mm-mm. Patty said, I've had grilled pineapple on a turkey sandwich, and I think I'd like to try it on a burger.
3: I had it on a burger one time.
2: You did?
3: It was good.
2: I'm surprised you ate that,
3: but
2: Sam.
3: Every now and then, because when you see those things on the menu, it's like, oh,
2: it might be good.
3: Let me try it.
2: You could always pull it right off of there if it doesn't work for you, couldn't you? Steven just says lots and lots of ketchup. Lisa says chips. She likes chips on her burger. I've never done that. It's good on a sandwich.
3: Yeah, I've done it on sandwiches, never on a burger.
2: Any kind of chip. Murphy at home is at the, you're at the mercy of me with whatever I make. Because I'll make a sandwich for him and I'll throw something unusual on it. And you're like, man, what's this? And it's like, it's just Italian dressing. I'll say stuff like that. And he's like, oh, it's great. Judith.
0: Yeah, it's true. You are good at the surprise.
2: Peanut butter and bacon. Mm. Both peanut butter and bacon.
0: And I've heard, there are plenty of burger joints that now actually sell them that way.
2: Yeah.
0: And it's different. It's one of those where, it's good, but you can't do that every time.
2: It's heavy.
0: Time.
2: Yeah. And Marie, a burger at a place that I had fried jalapenos. Not soggy, but crunchy.
0: You know what? That's a good twist on things if you like jalapenos. Sure.
2: Keep it coming. Coming up next, three things to know today.
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1: Three things to know today.
2: All of these things about Dolly Rebecca Parton, who passed away at the age of 80 yesterday. We all feel this together. There was no one in the world like her. We lose her, and then she's everywhere, though.
0: And she always, every generation.
2: She always will be. Dolly's funeral will be a small, intimate affair in Nashville. We've been told that. She'll be laid to rest in Woodlawn Memorial Park in her signature high heels. And then a light cotton dress, which is something she asked for because she would, the rhinestones of her life were so heavy.
0: Yeah.
2: Number two, also wanted you to know this incredible, like, behind-the-scenes story. There's so many. When she... In 1964, when she graduated high school, she moved to Nashville the next day. Talk about somebody who knew what she wanted to do. And the record label had her writing pop music first. She begged to write country music, and they were like, no, write. And then finally, they came along and said, okay, you can write country music. And her first one was called Dumb Blonde. And number three, realize she really is everywhere. You know, she has a dedicated line of pet apparel and accessories. Dolly Parton baking kits are all over the stores.
3: Yeah.
2: She had a cosmetics line that was launched in 2024. The unexpected, I guess, newest, the Tennessean travel stop. She made her last public appearance there just 2 months ago at the travel stop upon its opening. And then, of course, the Dolly Parton Songteller Hotel will open in Nashville this October.
1: You're up to date. Three things to know today.
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0: make in the delivery room. This is from a labor and delivery nurse who has done thousands of births and been there thousands of times. And by the way, I want to just say up front, I do want to hear from you guys about how you felt about being in that room, because it's very different than the mom's perspective. But she does say that most dads are fine, caring and attentive.
1: I'm sure most are.
0: There's only some that are like the red flag dads.
1: But if you're the first time dad, you don't know. You're already nervous anyway about what do I do?
0: Yeah. Is that what you felt like? You felt nervous? Like, what do I do?
1: Oh, yeah. I mean, I think that the mistakes that I learned, the things not to do, to be honest with you, was because my sister was the first in the family to actually have kids.
0: Yeah.
1: And so, you know, I made those mistakes with her.
2: Oh.
1: Just like
0: you were joking
1: looking at the monitor, and I was joking about things. It's like, whatever.
0: Yeah, you were.
1: She's in pain, and I'm sitting there pointing at the monitor going, oh, here comes another big one. Can't do that.
0: Yeah, you sure did. Yeah. Bless her.
1: I know.
0: Bless her.
1: Yep. So anyway, yep.
0: Sam, were you in the delivery room for some of the kids?
2: Yeah, for some of them.
0: Yeah.
2: I was nervous about it.
0: Mm-hmm. I can see that. I believe it.
2: I don't think I asked any dumb questions.
0: Good. Were you attentive and caring?
2: I think so, yeah.
0: Okay.
2: I mean, for number two, you know, we brought along a jam box and we had some CDs that we had chosen just for this. No, yeah, I mean, so that, relaxing
0: of course,
2: CDs,
0: nice.
2: You know, rock and roll, and I was in charge of that.
0: That's sweet. Okay, yeah. So you were like the DJ.
2: Yeah.
0: Okay, so.
2: Hey, coming up next.
0: That was a while ago, obviously, with the CDs.
2: Yes.
0: So the red flag dads, the worst thing she has seen. Please don't do this. If you're a dad-to-be, don't do these things. Being interested, being very concerned with being entertained. Like, can we watch TV? Can I hook up my Xbox? She's seen that.
1: Oh, really?
0: Don't do that.
1: Well, yeah, I would think that would be no duh.
0: Being on your device the whole time in a meeting. You know, if you're going to be working or in a meeting, you should leave the room. Because there was a time when dads weren't allowed in delivery rooms.
1: Yeah. Yeah, I thought it was kind of a blessing and gift, actually, to be able to be there for both of ours, Jody.
0: Correct. The other two big no-nos that she has seen, and it's a low percentage, but the other one's like showing up absolutely having had some alcohol.
2: Oh,
0: you're nervous.
2: Really?
0: And you're,
2: really?
0: Yeah, and she's also seen them flirting with the nurses and being inappropriate. Do not be that guy.
1: What?
0: Oh, you would lose me in that moment.
1: Yeah.
0: Do not be that guy.
1: It's going to be more difficulty coming after the birth. You better believe it.
0: And on top of her postpartum, you better believe it.
1: Yeah.
0: All right, coming up next, Sam has music news.
2: And of course, today it's all things Dolly.
3: Murphy, Sam, and Jody. For lots of laughs and all the feels. 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
1: Sam's got music news.
2: With all the tributes to Dolly Parton all over social media, a lot of things I saw on my feed yesterday that were brought up were things I didn't know before about Dolly.
3: Of course.
2: Or some of the memories that came back like, oh, yeah, I remember that. 2 months ago, her last public appearance, I think you said this in three things, Jody, was at the truck stop she just opened.
3: Yes,
2: the Dolly's Tennessean truck stop. Mm-hmm. Did you know that they also have a jingle for that one? I found that.
4: I didn't know that. I love it.
3: She always had something up those rhinestone sleeves.
2: Oh, yeah. And I don't know if you remember this one, but just recently, Sabrina Carpenter, her song Please, Please, Please, mm-hmm. she did a version with Dolly.
5: I had a fun idea, babe. Maybe just stay inside. I know you're craving some fresh air, but the ceiling fan is so
2: and then,
3: I remember that, yeah.
2: 2022 was when she was inducted into the Rock and Roll Hall of Fame. And part of the, you know, they do the big jam at the end where everybody sings.
3: Yeah.
2: They did Jolene, and everybody was up there. Pat Benatar, Pink, Simon Le Bon, Annie Lennox, Sheryl Crow, Rob Halford from Judas Priest.
6: Jolene, Jolene, Jolene, Jolene. I'm begging of you, please don't take my
3: and you can hear her above everybody
2: yeah,
3: else.
2: And then they all took their turns doing, you know, little solos.
3: Of course.
2: I completely forgot that when Whitney Houston won the Grammy for I Will Always Love You, Dolly Parton's the one who announced it.
7: And the Grammy goes to Whitney Houston!
4: Wow. That's wild.
2: Yeah.
3: And it's almost like that would have, if she had not won, that would have been like, oh, poor Dolly, too.
2: Yeah. You know, she was up for an Oscar in 2006 for a song from, I can't remember the name of the song, Traveling Through, it was the song, but she was up against 3-6 Mafia.
3: Right.
2: They're the ones who won that year.
3: Yeah.
2: She wrote them a letter like she wrote Eminem.
3: Right.
2: Congratulating them and saying she didn't really care because they're bringing the statue back to Tennessee, you know, them being from Memphis.
3: Right.
2: And
3: so much.
2: All the fun stuff Dolly used to do, she was on The Simpsons.
8: Cleaning lady, would you let us out of here?
7: Me? I'm Dolly Parton.
8: I didn't ask for your life story, just give me the key.
2: And, of course, the Q&A on Kelly Ripa.
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10: 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Number 249.
3: So she was always so funny.
4: Yes.
2: Yeah.
3: Coming up next, your Hollywood Outsider.
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2: Allow me in this outsider to talk personally about what Dolly Parton meant to me. I did love her movie career. My favorite character was Truvy from Still Magnolias.
3: I don't like Belle Marmion. I don't trust anybody that does their own hair. I don't think it's normal.
2: But honestly, for what she's, I know what she is for music and entertainment and for all of us, but for women specifically, the first time I sat up and really thought, wow, I need to pay attention to this woman, was when I saw that old Barbara Walters interview where Barbara Walters asked her about the way she dressed. Here it is.
4: You're very beautiful. You don't have to wear the blonde wigs. You don't have to wear the extreme clothes, right?
3: No, it's certainly a choice. I don't like to be like everybody else. I've often made the statement that I would never stoop so low as to be fashionable. That's the easiest thing in the world to do. So I just decided that I would do something that would at least get the attention. Once they got past the shock of the ridiculous way I looked and all that, then they would see there was parts of me to be appreciated. I'm very real.
2: The other thing, the thing about it is they went on. It was kind of a long interview, of course, but she basically told Barbara, I like myself. Mm-hmm. I'm secure in the way I am, and this is how I want to be. And that's such a great lesson, especially for women, to not look to the world to tell you who are, if you're right or wrong.
5: Well, and the controversial question that Barbara asked her about, you know, if somebody considered her a hillbilly.
2: Right.
5: And her answer was that she would just kick them in the shins.
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1: It's Keep the Wow Wednesday. Keep your wows coming, little or big. Whatever you are personally celebrating, we will clap for you. 877-310-4MSJ.
0: Sam, you went on a solo trip this past weekend. And one thing that you mentioned yesterday was that you feel discombobulated in a hotel room. That your stuff
2: every trip I wind up misplacing stuff in the room. Now, right. I know it's in the room, so there's not that complete loss.
1: So but common.
2: It's not where I put it at home, so it could be anywhere.
1: Of course.
0: You know, so both of you already know that my uptightness with air travel is something that I'm very diligent about time on that.
2: Yeah.
0: I'm the same way in a hotel room, especially when I'm traveling by myself. Because all of my stuff is ready to, if I had to leave the room immediately, it's ready to go.
2: Like all in one spot?
0: Yep.
2: Oh.
0: And the other thing, and I know you don't like packing cubes, but the packing cubes eliminate that. Seriously.
1: They do.
0: You know why? Because all your stuff is in one place. Mm-hmm. It's designated and it goes with you. And so that the combination of that and the fact that I set up everything that I need to when I, you know, get in the room with places, but everything is compartmentalized.
2: Yeah.
0: My overnight bag is where everything stays. I do not unload it onto the counter. You know, I work out of the bag. My packing cubes, same thing. You know, it's so everything stays in one space and I can, instead of me looking for 15 things when I'm about to leave the room, I only have a handful.
1: I think you have to travel like by yourself for business over time to realize, because the first time when you're younger and you first start doing that traveling alone and you get to the hotel room, you're like, and just like, whatever, I'll use that tomorrow. And you don't think about it. And then you're completely discombobulated. But the more you do it, you realize, and packing cubes come in handy for real. You know what I put in my packing cubes now?
2: Well.
1: And I keep them in a packing cube in the room. Anything and all things electronic.
0: Oh, cords, yeah. Me too.
1: Chargers,
0: I've got one bag for that. Yep,
1: all of
0: exactly.
1: That. Because otherwise, I will spend 10 minutes looking. Where's my charger?
2: Mm-hmm. You know, maybe I need to buy one packing cube.
1: A couple.
2: Just for the electric. No, I have no problem with the clothes, shoes, all that stuff. What I'm talking about is where did I put my wallet? Where did I put the keys? Where are my glasses?
1: Whatever you're naturally losing in a hotel room, you should condense to one little packing cube.
0: Or area, yeah.
2: Okay, maybe one.
1: Okay.
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1: Here's three things to know today.
2: Number one, all things to know today about the world grieving the loss of someone we cannot imagine living without, and that's Dolly Parton.
3: You come again.
2: Died yesterday at the age of 80 after a brief battle with cancer. We knew that she was battling something.
0: She was so positive, and you never thought anything was going to happen.
2: 4 days ago, she said she felt like she still had more to do. The funeral will be a small, intimate affair in Nashville. She'll be laid to rest in her signature high heels, is what we have been told. Number two, the president has ordered all U.S. flags to be flown at half staff for a week. The Empire State Building paid tribute last night with the entire building lit up in pink rhinestones in her honor. To me, do that all week, too. We'll see. The Grand Ole Opry announced last night that they're dedicating the entire Saturday night show to her, of course.
4: Oh, that'll be cool.
2: I know. And then Dolly, a true original musical that will go on. It starts, like, the opens in New York in December. And then it for real opens on January 19th next year, which would have been her 81st birthday. And number three, you know she's going to be with us forever. The Imagination Library, that will continue. In 2022, her Dollywood company announced that they would cover 100% of tuition and fees and books for their employees. You know that, right? If you work there, you can go to school.
0: That's one of the most amazing campaigns ever,
2: and there's much, much more as we grieve the loss, we all feel it together, of Dolly Parton.
1: You're in the know. Three things to know today.
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1: This trend of families in homes creating a room that's considered the analog room.
0: Yeah, re-explain that, because you did that in Three Things to Know.
1: Love it. The idea of having a room that has no electronics in it, no screens. It's only meant to be, you know, like a reading area or a listening to music area. And they do mean, like, bring out the turntable if you want to keep it real analog. Books, you know, soft lighting, a place to go be alone or a place to go talk. Like, sit with your family, and it's like an older room. You know, it does not have the modern day stuff.
0: Right.
1: And when talking about that, you know, you were like, oh, wow, that sounds nice.
2: It does.
1: And I realized in that moment, Murphy, that's why I love our family room. Now, I know we have a huge screen TV in there. That's the only thing, though. The rest of that room even feels older because it's got like dark wood. So it's
0: She does not want to repaint that room. I want it to match the rest of the house with the white trim and the white walls. And, you know, she's fine with it being a little older school. And you're right. It's got a charm to it.
1: There's something about that room, and I've never been able to put my finger on it, is with all those dark wood shelves and stuff. It's because it reminds me of, it's so different than everything else. I feel like I'm getting away when I get in there, maybe going back in time a little bit, because I'm not always watching TV in there. Sometimes I'm just listening to music or painting or petting the dog or reading.
0: Yeah.

0: It's where I have my weekend coffee in there. Mm. And so it's kind of like we have an analog room.
1: I agree with you.
0: We could take this big screen out of there. But
1: I think that the living room is actually closer to the room that's because there is no, mm-hmm. by design, there's no screen. And I don't think we've ever had anybody ask us about that.
0: No,
1: but
0: it's
1: there's
0: just
1: not,
0: sitting.
1: You know, I mean, most people will now have a screen in the kitchen or screen. Yeah. There's no, that area is screen free.
0: Yeah. You know, it's about the decor and how comfortable that main living room is. But our family room is different. Mm-hmm. There's something about it, though. We could literally get rid of that screen in there and it would be a legit analog room.
1: Yeah,
0: except
1: well,
0: football season's coming.
1: It's an older house, too, so that's part of it. I mean, the reason it feels analog is because that part of the house was built in the 70s.
0: I know. So, yeah. You have paneling up in there and we would be OG.
2: Well, Murphy, what do you think about getting rid of the TV and the...
0: I mean...
1: No, gotta keep one. You gotta keep one screen,
0: either.
1: Yeah.
0: Okay. The most...
3: All right, class, tell me about your weekend. 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
1: Sam's always up on the new eats. He's the food dude.
2: Reese's has this great idea that we're going to be able to purchase this year for Halloween.
0: Okay.
2: It is a giant plastic pumpkin that has your candy already in it. And the candy that's in it is all Reese's peanut butter cups.
1: That's
0: because
1: funny.
0: Is there any other candy?
2: No, there is not. Mm-hmm. Not for Easter, not for Halloween.
3: Wait, that's my favorite thing about a Halloween candy bucket is looking in it and your eyes scanning. And you, if you're trick-or-treating and you're a kid and they say, pick one, that's an important question you are asked and you start looking.
2: Well, if you say, pick one and they're all Reese's,
3: you know what
2: everybody
3: else,
2: will love
0: yeah.
3: I know you're going to want to go to the house with just the Reese's bucket, but you buy the Reese's bucket and give it as a gift to somebody in October, win. That's a win.
2: Now, there's 110 pieces of candy in here, all snack sizes.
0: Oh, wow.
2: And they've mixed them up. It's the peanut butter cups, the ghosts, the Reese's pieces, and also peanut butter pumpkins.
0: That's actually genius.
3: I know.
2: I have no clue what the price is, but, you know.
3: Priceless.
2: I don't know if a mortgage is involved or not.
0: Yeah, could be.
2: If you love the taste of Little Debbie's pumpkin spice rolls, but you're thinking, I sure wish I could get protein in there. Well, you're in luck because Ryse, R-Y-S-E, they're a nutritional supplement brand. They partnered with Little Debbie to bring us pumpkin spice roll protein shakes.
3: So you're drinking it.
0: Okay. Yeah,
2: 30 grams of protein.
0: Okay.
2: And it's supposed to taste just like a Little Debbie roll.
3: Are they testing it at pumpkin season? Because it seems like she has 100 products you could add protein to.
2: Little Debbie.
3: Little Debbie.
2: Yeah.
0: Well, but you're not adding them to the cakes. You're adding them to this
3: drink. Oh, you're right.
0: Apparently.
3: Thank you. Yeah. That would be strange.
2: And if you're going to be on the road anytime soon and you want to swing in and see the Beaver at Bucky's, we have pumpkin spice hot chocolate.
3: Okay.
2: You know, in the packet, in the mix.
0: You
2: can make your own.
0: Okay.
2: And they also have a ghoulish green hot chocolate. It changes color.
0: Oh, that's cool.
3: Always something new at the Beaver there.
2: Yeah. And Aldi, they want your help in choosing their next coffee creamer, the flavor.
3: Oh,
0: okay.
2: They got 8 of them to choose from, blackberry, cobbler, caramelized, banana, honey, vanilla, yada, yada. Anyway, you can go onto their website. You have until tomorrow. That's when everything wraps up. 10 o'clock Eastern tomorrow morning. To vote on which one you think they should put in the stores.
0: Do they have their own brand, or is it Burissimo that's
2: there? Yeah, Burissimo.
0: Yeah,
3: that's their brand.
0: So I've got the cinnamon roll version of that, which is unbelievable.
3: Thank you, Food Dude.
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0: The music, the moments, the pop culture that defined who we are. And at the heart of it all was Martha Quinn. 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

0: Big 99.3. Martha Quinn starting the workday with you. I hope you've had a great Wednesday so far. The world of music is still rocked by the loss of Dolly Parton, who passed away yesterday at the Vanderbilt Ingram Cancer Center in Nashville. She'd had a brief battle with cancer, her spokespeople revealed yesterday. Dolly was 80 years old. I call her America's favorite person. It's been so wonderful to see all of the memories shared about Dolly on social media. My friend Matt Wake, who's a rock journalist, said, over the years, I've met different music fans who don't like Bob Dylan or Led Zeppelin or Bad Bunny, but I never met anyone who didn't like Dolly. Here she is in 1977, cracking talk show host Johnny Carson up when he asked her, how many wigs does she have?
1: I've been asked that lots of times, yeah. But I wear wigs most all the time, so I guess with hair pieces and wigs, I probably have a couple hundred. Well, I travel all the time, and it's so convenient. And
2: even you know, rather expensive too, aren't they?
1: Not these cheapos.
0: In that moment, she won not only Johnny Carson, but America over. Dolly Parton will be missed. She made the world a better, more sparkly place. The world. Dolly Parton will always love you. My name is Martha Quinn. I'm going to keep you rocking today. Hang out.
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How are you? Thank you for starting the Wednesday workday with me, Martha Quinn. Got something making you feel like you're walking on sunshine? 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

was the one who introduced the hits we love during her MTV days. And she's still here playing them. The Martha Quinn Show, Big 99.3.

0: North Mississippi's classic hits, Big 99.3. Happy Wednesday. I hope you're doing awesome, Martha Quinn with you. When you accomplish a goal, cross some kind of finish line, think of me and share it as totally awesome news.
1: Hello, Martha, love your show. My good news is that I just drove for 3 days from Minnesota to get back here to Sarasota. It is hot, for sure it is, but I am very happy to be back home, safe and sound.
0: Yes, whoo, you must walk through the front door like, couch, I'm so happy to see you again. That's a massive drive. I had to ask ChatGPT what the amount of distance that is, and it's like 1,600 miles. Good for you, and I don't blame you about being stoked you're back in Sarasota. It is so beautiful. Congratulations on that big trip. I hope I hear from you again. If you've accomplished a goal, made it home from someplace far away, join in every day right here and in the afternoon as well with me, Martha Quinn, what you're celebrating. Your totally awesome news. Guess the spotlight. 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

North Mississippi's classic hits, Big 99.3. Starting the 11 o'clock hour together, you've got me, Marth Quinn. In just a few minutes, find out if your household is one of the approximately 6 million American households. We'll be saying thank you, Walmart. That's next. Yeah, we

0: Big 99.3. Cutting Crew fans, heads up. Your band is on the way. Cutting Crew fans are passionate. Martha Quinn with you. Find out right now if your household is one of the approximately 6 million American households who will be saying, thank you, Walmart. This is the life chat we get into every morning right here. Your wellness shot. Approximately 6 million American households have electric vehicles. Walmart is adding chargers, new chargers to a bunch of stores in 28 states like Alabama, California, Colorado, Florida, where else? 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You can charge, do some shopping, and you'd be good to go. That is your wellness shot. Thanks for hanging out this Wednesday with me, Martha Quinn.
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Street, North Mississippi's greatest hits. 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Thank you for letting me do it. I've got John Mellencamp on the way and your daily rock and roll update. Your news that rocks will be hitting your speakers at about 11:40. Right now, it's Cutting Crew.

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1: Martha Quinn with you. I hope you're having an awesome Wednesday. It is time for your daily update from the world of rock and roll. It's your news that rocks. Not a music fan in the world that didn't have to wipe a tear from their eye when it was announced yesterday that Dolly Parton passed away at 80 years old. Dolly was inducted into the Country Music Hall of Fame in 1999, the Rock and Roll Hall of Fame in 2022, and she was a Hall of Famer in many people's hearts. Dolly was always about giving back. When Hurricane Helene happened, she stepped up big time for the flood victims.
2: Today, I wanted to announce that from myself personally, just from my own bank account, I'm donating $1 million.
1: I'm going to miss hearing that voice. Dolly, in your own words. The woman who I like to call America's favorite person will always be loved. 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That is your news that rocks. Hang out for today's mixtape, three songs by and about fabulous women. Dolly Parton is included. Hang out for that.
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Martha Quinn rocking your Wednesday. Happy Women's Equality Day. This is celebrated every August 26th because it was this day, 1920, that Congress certified the 19th Amendment, which gave women the right to vote, and it passed by only one vote. A guy whose mom told him to vote for it. Here's John Mellencamp, Jack and Diane.

0: 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It's Martha's Mixtape with Martha Quinn.
1: Wednesday afternoon is here, so we'll get started with a mixtape like we always do. You group three songs together in some way you find interesting, and it's so fun when you riff on a current event. Justine in Eden Prairie, Minnesota found three songs that celebrate today being Women's Equality Day. We'll start with Whitney Houston, I'm Every Woman.

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Seconds back, Whitney Houston started Justine's mixtape, Three Songs by Awesome Women, about awesome women, to celebrate today being Women's Equality Day. When Justine sent me the email about today's mixtape, she said, "Martha, I have to include Dolly Parton. I'm so sad she passed away yesterday. Justine, I'm totally with you." And Dolly's 9 to 5 from 1980, this number one hit, totally fits in today's Awesome Women.

0: 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Being today, three awesome women singing about women. We started with Whitney Houston's I'm Every Woman. Donna finished it up, and in the middle was Dolly Parton's 9 to 5. Justine said, Martha, I have to include Dolly. I'm so sad that she passed away yesterday. I'm so glad that you did, Justine. Thank you. 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
1: 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Her name is Roxy. After Roxanne. Thank you. We love your show.
0: Thank you. Appreciate that. And Chuck, hold on 1 second. Give me 1 second. Roxy's got to hear the song that she got her name from. Okay, it's coming up any second, any second.
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0: It's always a good day when you can bust out some Roxanne. Thank you, Chuck, for telling me about Roxy. Enjoy her. 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

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Huey Lewis is on the way. 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
1: 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And at the heart of it all was Martha Quinn. 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

0: Big 99.3, Martha Quinn with you. I hope you're having an awesome National Dog Day. What kind of dog do you have, or combination of breeds of dog do you have? The Chihuahua was named the most popular dog breed in America. The Golden Doodle, the mixture between a Golden Retriever and a Poodle, is down in spot number 9.
1: Hi, Martha. This is Holly in Mesa, Arizona. And the little dog we have is called a Chug. She's a part Chihuahua and a part Pug, and she is adorable.
0: A Chug. That is so cute. I've never heard of a Chug before. We used to have a dog that was half Chow, half German Shepherd. So when people would ask me, oh, what kind of dog is that? I would say he's a Chow. So that was my idea for his particular dog breed. Well, I hope you and your Chug have a beautiful National Dog Day. Thank you for joining in. Talk to me and Martha Quinn. Tell me some totally awesome news. You could be on at about 1:40 about your dog or something else going on in your life. 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

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I feel good. Are you feeling that way today? Tell me, Martha Quinn, everything about it. That's totally awesome news. 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

0: Tupelo's classic hits, Big 99.3. If you're just finding me, Martha Quinn, welcome. And something you'll hear me say a million times is every day what you're celebrating gets the spotlight. Your totally awesome news.
1: Hey, Martha, it's Paige in Barneville, Wisconsin. My niece just graduated from basic training at Fort Leonard Wood, Missouri last week, and she is now in Arizona. And I am so very proud of her for getting through that.
0: Paige, I bet you your niece right now is in the best physical shape she has ever been in. 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

Big 99.3. Some people are so incredible. I read this story and I said out loud, no, how is this possible? So a mom in Maryland just did a 5K. Okay, people do 5Ks. Her 11-year-old daughter was with her. Well, that's awesome. And P.S., this mom, Jenna Foster, had just had a baby, so she pushed the baby in the stroller for most of the race, and she crossed the finish line literally nursing her baby. That is so cool. Congratulations, Jenna, and the whole fam. I'm Martha Quinn, heading towards 2 o'clock with Michael Jackson.

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1: 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And at the heart of it all was Martha Quinn. 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

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It's after 2 o'clock. Thanks for hanging out with me, Martha Quinn, on National Dog Day. How can you tell if your dog is happy or if they're stressed out? 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Right now, it's Wham.

0: Mississippi's classic hits, Big 99.3. Pat Benatar is standing by to rock your speakers silly in just a few minutes. My name is Martha Quinn. It's National Dog Day. If you're thinking about getting a dog, one thing you want to know about your new fur baby is how to tell if your pup is happy or sad. I'm going to get into that in this life chat we do every afternoon right here. It's your wellness shot. So you can tell if a dog is happy by looking at their body, their face, and their tail. If they are happy, their body will be loose and wiggly. Their face will be soft and relaxed. Their tail will have a big wide wag. They might even wag their whole rear end along with their tail. You know how you see dogs do that. You can tell if a dog is stressed also by looking at their body, their face, and their tail. Their body will look tense and stiff. Their face might look worried, also tense, and their tail might be tucked between their legs like it's not out and wagging at all. And that's how you can tell if your dog is stressed out. If you have tips for new dog owners, if you're a dog trainer or just experienced with dogs, shout them out. 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
1: You and me, Martha Quinn, we're doing it. We're making our way through Wednesday. One classic that rocks you at a time. You know what my advice is with this one right here? It's Pat Benatar's Hit Me With Your Best.

0: Big 99.3. Martha Quinn hanging out with you. We rock out. We talk rock every day. I got to jump in at this point as we head towards 3 o'clock and tell you that we lost Dolly Parton yesterday, and it was just announced that last night, actor Tim Curry passed away. He's best known for his legendary performance in the cult classic film, The Rocky Horror Picture Show. He was Dr. Frankenfurter.
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0: 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Tim Curry, you will be missed. 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

0: North Mississippi's greatest hits, Big 99.3. Jeffrey T here to answer any and all questions. It's kind of like on Reddit, the AMAs. 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
1: I'm Jeffrey T. Have you noticed anything peculiar lately at Pizza Hut? Yeah, they got rid of the pizza. That's right, at least on the sign. From now through the big game, they're just Hut with the word pizza covered for 25 weeks. It's a football promotion with the NFL, hence Hut. 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

Big 99.3 with Jeffrey T in the afternoon. And my friends Murphy, Sam, and Jody going to make you part of their family tomorrow morning with three things to know, music news, all the best classic hits, and so much more. 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

0: Big 99.3, playing North Mississippi's greatest hits. Jeffrey T with something to keep in mind, especially on a hot summer day. Milk is actually more hydrating than water. That includes both skim and whole milk. The natural sodium acts as an electrolyte to help retain hydration, while the fat and protein help your body absorb it more slowly. Who knew? I don't have any jokes or punchlines for this. What I do have is...
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0: 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The more you know. Something back in the day.
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0: 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Little after 6 in America's greatest city. Jeffrey team playing a talkback request for Tracy.
1: I would like to hear the best of Joan Jett. I'm a crossing guard in North Port, Florida, and I need something to rock out. Crossing these precious children amongst these idiots.
0: Oh, no. It's a little early in the school year to be so flustered, Tracy.

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1: It's Jeffrey T. I'm having second thoughts about canceling Netflix, which I did a few weeks back. Well, that's the only way you can afford all these streamers. You got to cancel when there's nothing new you're interested in watching, and then resubscribe when something good shows up. And that's exactly what's happening next week. Tuesday, September 1st, to be exact, SCTV will debut on Netflix. Now, I've got the DVD box set of season one, but not 2 through 6. Netflix will have all of the episodes. That's a big, big deal. So many legendary comedic actors were on that show, like John Candy, Catherine O'Hara, Martin Short, Eugene Levy, Rick Moranis. And it always seems to be in the shadow of SNL, but see, I think SCTV was way better. Looks like I'm about to resubscribe to Netflix.
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